How'd you like that one, gang? A new one by the Five Chances. Then get a little bit of airplay here on the week of July 28th, 1954. And this was the third biggest selling R&B record for that week way back when. Right here with Mike Blair, remembers the music of Alan Freed. Oh, it's a classic. Here's The Chord.

keeping that big beat sound alive one song at a time. That was Pearl Trailer and Come On Daddy, Let's Go Play Tonight. Oh yeah, you just never know what you're going to hear next right here with the Mike Blair. Remember, it's the music of Alan Freed from 1954. Let's give you some more. It's called Stand By Me.

Gang, I would love your feedback. Let me know what you think about Mike Belair Remembers the Music of Alan Freed. Kindly send your comments in to DiscJockeyMike@Verizon.net. 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

Name of the Big Beat Alive with your rock and roll party. That was Vivian's Boogie right here. The Mike Blair remembers the music of Alan Freed on this week's Top 10 Selling R&B Records for the week ending July 28th, 1954. Coming in at number 4 was Sexy Way by the Midnighters. They're back again, coming in at number 2 this week with this classic. It's called Work With Me, Annie.

a song that comes in at number 2 this week with the top 10 selling R&B records for the week ending July 28th, 1954. Work With Me Annie, The Midnighters. Now let's take a look at the top 10 most played records in jukeboxes for the week ending July 28th. At number 10, I Feel So Bad by Chuck Willis. Number 9 was If I Loved You by Roy Hamilton. Number 8, Sexy Ways, The Midnighters. At 7, It's Goodnight, Sweetheart, Goodnight, The Spaniels. Number 6, I'm Slipping In by The Spiders. Number 5, Just Make Love to Me, Muddy Waters. Number 4, It's Shake, Rattle, and Roll by Big Joe Turner. Number 3 was Shaboom by The Chords. Number 2, Work With Me, Annie by The Midnighters. And this was the number 1 most played song and the song that sold the most for the week ending July 28th of 1954. It's The Drifters and Honey.

Thank you, gang, for joining me once again right here at the Funkyville Air. Remembers the music of Alan Freed. Was it good for you? Oh, did that make you feel good? Did I maybe put a little grin above your chin? Did I bring back some old memories and possibly make some new ones for you? Well, if you had a good time, I'd like to hear what your feedback is about this show. I wanted to make it better for you each and every week. So your input's important to me, so why don't you send me some? Let me know what you think about it. I certainly would appreciate it. Send it in to DiscJockeyMike@Verizon.net. That's DiscJockeyMike@Verizon.net. Real easy to do, gang. Let me know that you like what I'm doing for you, huh? If you'd like to visit my website to find out where and when you can listen to my weekly radio shows, that's easy to do also. Just go to

Jockey Mike. Disc Jockey Mike, all one word. Oh, yeah. Time for me to put these golden goodies back on the wall and start picking out some new ones for you for next week. Oh, yeah. Hope you enjoyed our countdown of the top 10 selling R&B records for the week ending

0: the pleasure was all mine, and I certainly hope I shared some pleasure with you also. And until next time, please take care of yourself. You're the only one you got. And please remember to let the good times roll.
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0: Well, here we are on a Tuesday. G-Man here for the next 2 hours, right here on number one, Alan's Golden Oldies. Looking at my list here of requests that I have, and want to be sure I don't miss this next one here. It's going to go out to Dave in the state of Maryland. He's the one that brought this one up to me several years ago by the Doo-Wop Kings featuring Dion. This is called Shoebop. Coming up now, right here with G-Man.
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that's it for this Tuesday, but I hope you join me tomorrow, same time, right here on Alan's Golden Oldies. Right now it's time for G-Man to climb into the old G-Mobile and head for parts unknown. So until tomorrow, stay cool, and remember, no matter what anybody tells you, G-Man loves you. Yes, I do.

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2: All right, watch this. Okay, people, and now when I give you the cue, I want the 700-foot mountain of whipped cream to roll into Lake Michigan, which has been drained and filled with hot chocolate. Then the Royal Canadian Air Force will fly overhead towing a 10-ton maraschino cherry, which will be dropped into the whipped cream to the cheering of 25,000 extras. All right, cue the mountain. Now, you want to try that on television?
1: Well...
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1: 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Alan's Golden Oldies.

0: ye. The court's in session. The court's in session. Now, here come the judge. Here come the judge.
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packed everything we owned into some old car and started out for some new town. And through it all, Mama's faith was the one thing that was strong enough to finally do some good. She said, your papa is a good man, and don't you kids forget it.

0: 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Alan would like to thank you all for listening to Alan's Golden Oldies. 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

Immediately following the innocence of childhood and the freedom of bachelorhood comes that incredible creature known as a wife. Wives come in assorted colors that vary from day to day. Platinum blonde, red, ash blonde, brunette, henna, auburn, and camel brown. According to a recent 30-day survey, by the way, more doctors are switching to camel-haired women than ever before. All wives have one creed in common: to spend every penny of every nickel of every dime of every dollar of every paycheck before you get it. In this respect, they're very much like the government. Wives are found everywhere, at reducing salons, bridge parties, Saks Fifth Avenue, beauty parlors, bargain basements, in your hair, on your lap, in mud packs, maternity rooms, and going through your pockets. Mothers love them. Mother-in-laws tolerate them. Spinsters envy them, and husbands fear them. A wife is purity with cold cream on her face, dignity with a dish mop in her hand, beauty with curlers in her hair, and wisdom with an unbalanced checkbook. No matter how busy you are, your wife will keep you on the phone till she gets that new dress she saw downtown. But when you want to show her off, she hasn't a thing to wear. A wife is a composite of many things: the curiosity of an income tax collector, the suspicion of a detective, the imagination of a psychoanalyst, and the temper of a Marine first sergeant. She likes charge accounts, babies, soap operas, diets, all kinds of presents, gossip, a 21-inch waistline, mink coats, sleeping late, eating out, and other men. She hates corsets, ironing, being over 30, husbands who use guest towels, budgets, cigars, the Jones Cadillac, her husband's secretary, and other women. Nobody can get as happy on one glass of champagne or be so late to so many appointments. Nobody can spend as much time tweezing, plucking, vibrating, combing, brushing, polishing, rubbing on, rubbing off, touching up, and still come out looking pretty much the same as she did before. Nobody can be as illogical, cry so conveniently, interrupt so frequently, or louse up the punchline of a good story so often. And nobody else can cram into one small pocketbook 4 lipsticks, last year's expired license, 10 handkerchiefs, 2 lumps of shrapped sugar, hairpins, an extra pair of nylons, keys to the trunk in the attic, 2 compacts, a raffle ticket for a turkey, and enough perfume to keep her going for 8 years. A wife is a magical creature. She can make more things disappear just when you need them. She's your warden, your overseer, your treasurer, your probation officer, and your wife. And when you come home at night, tired from a rough day at the office, longing for your slippers and a warm fire, there's nothing in the world like a wife to greet you at the door with 3 little words: "Where's the money?"

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2: 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Alan's Golden Oldies, welcome to Disneyland.

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1: 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Alan's Golden Oldies.

0: 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I sing the hits of Buddy Holly and the Winter Dance Party Show. 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

0: Inc., I invite you to join me for Mike Velez's Jukebox Party every Monday, Wednesday, and Friday, 5:30 Central Time, 6:30 Eastern Time, right here at Allen's Golden Oldies, playing the best rock and roll, rhythm and blues, vocal group harmony gems, pop, and a whole lot more. 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So, hey, why don't you join me 3 times a week? It's happening right here on Allen's Golden Oldies.
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0: 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You know, Alan plays the best oldies there is, so if you hang around here, you're going to hear some of our old stuff. And you're cruising with Alan's Golden Oldies.
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3: 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Mm-hmm,
2: including transistors?
3: Yes. Well, he left me one earplug. I'll say that for him.
2: Mm-hmm. Well, did he take anything else?
3: Just the radios and a couple of pieces of fruit.
2: I see. Well, what?
3: A banana and two Kadota figs.
2: Mm-hmm.
3: I don't deny him the fruit.
2: No. Are you and your husband going to replace the radios?
3: Well, we'll have to. Arthur is late for work because he has no radio to keep reminding him of the time and traffic conditions.
2: Mm-hmm.
3: I have nothing to keep me company while I work around the house.
2: I can imagine.
3: We have a 10-room house. We had a radio in every room.
2: Then he stole all 10 radios?
3: 11.
2: 11?
3: He also stole the car.

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0: 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From Here Comes the Sun. 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To Here Comes That Rainy Day Feeling Again.
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0: It's Sybil with DFW's Morning News. 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

0: variety of music could be found right here with Alan on Alan's Golden Oldies. Thank you for listening to Alan's Golden Oldies. Alan absolutely loves playing your requests. When he is on live, that is what he wants to do, is to please you. But he is only on the air for 4 hours a day, Monday through Friday, from 1 p.m. to 5 p.m. Central Time. 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That way, he can please more listeners each day. 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
1: 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On Alan's Golden Oldies, the best of the 50s, 60s, and 70s.

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0: 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Storms have hit North Texas, and that means damage to homes as well as roofs. And Eric Thomason from Blue Nail Roofing joins us right now. Eric, any updates since we've last talked?
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This is Sandy Weeks, Executive Associate for Jimmy Clanton Enterprises. 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

We are now into hour number two on this Wednesday with G-Man right here on number one, Allen's Golden Oldies. Doing it the only way G-Man knows how. 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
2: Here's the All Man Brothers Band.

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And he'd be tall and handsome, rich and strong.

Well, that's it for this Wednesday, but I hope you join me tomorrow, same time, right here on Alan's Golden Oldies. Right now, it's time for G-Man to climb into the OG-Mobile and head for parts unknown. So until tomorrow, stay cool

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7: Hey, we are live from the studio right side of the Texas for the next 4 hours. 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We got the 50s, 60s, and 70s. We're going to throw in a few other years here and there. Of course, I got the phone line waiting for you right now. Call in 1-817-246-3464 or message me on Facebook. Remember, you say 'em, I'm going to play 'em.

Johnny Go, starring Alan Freed along with Jimmy Clanton. 1979. How about the King of Pop, Michael Jackson? Mr. MJ, gonna rock with me, rock with you.

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1: 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It's happening right here on Allen's Golden Oldies.
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0: Be Bopalula. 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

Hey, coming up right here at 3:30 on the Central Time Zone, be listening for Superman, the radio show. But right now, we're going to be playing Johnny Mann, the Johnny Mann Singers, for my good friend Tom in Chattanooga, Tennessee.

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2: 21. Let's take you back on this 24th day of June, year 1974.

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I got a request from Irene in Canada. She wanted to hear Sano and Johnny with Sleepwalk from 1959. It's next

0: picture of the boy and the dog inside, so you can put your foot in through Buster Brown's shoes.
1: Hey, how many of you remember wearing Buster Brown's shoes? I had a pair. 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
1: Do you love a 57 Chevy? How about Bobby socks and suede shoes? Do you cherish the memory of a sweet chick with a ponytail and pleated skirt? Then you'll love ALAN. And here he is.
2: Welcome back to hour number two on this 24th day of June as we remember Bobby Sherman, who passed away 1 year ago today with four in a row. Starting it off with Little Woman from 1969. He's only 81.

from 1971, Cry Like a Baby, as we're remembering the one, the only Bobby Sherman. He passed away 1 year ago today on this 24th day of June, 2025. Here's Julie, do you love

0: Sermons, who passed away 1 year ago today.
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Hey, you know what? Coming up right here at 5 o'clock, Great Laughter with the Bob Hope Radio Show on the Old Time Radio Show. So be listening. Jimi Hendrix Experience with that Foxy Lady.

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1: How about invaders from Mars and Mars Attack?

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1: But nobody's getting anywhere out there. Nobody can locate anything, anybody. The Martians, they've got to start the...
0: Invaders from Mars, capturing humans at will for their own sinister purposes, turning them into diabolical instruments of destruction.

Mars. 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

0: Professor, what do we know about them?
1: We know they're extremely advanced technologically, which suggests, very rightfully so, that they're peaceful. Now, I suspect they have more to fear from us than we from them.
2: Ladies and gentlemen, the Martian ambassador is going to say a few words.
3: Calm down, Mr. Ambassador.
4: Martian? That's gross.
5: My God.
6: Yikes.

0: neighbors.
1: Hey, we all make mistakes, Mr. President.
2: This could be a cultural misunderstanding.
3: Mr. President, they have a planet surrounded with thousands of warships.
4: What do you think, Marcia?
5: Kick the crud out of them.
6: Mr. President, we're going to need to get you to safety.
7: Should we go this way?
6: Sorry, ma'am. There's a tour going through here.
8: Jack Nicholson.
4: This is the President of the United States. I want the people to know that they still have 2 out of 3 branches of the government working for them, and that ain't bad.
8: Glenn Close as the First Lady.
9: I'm not going to have that thing in my house.
8: Annette Bening.
10: People say they're ugly, but I think they've come to show us the way.
8: Pierce Brosnan.
11: Very curious.
8: Danny DeVito. Martin Short. Sarah Jessica Parker. Michael J. Fox. Rod Steiger.
3: Annihilate! Kill!
8: Jim Brown. Lucas Hobbs.
12: He made the international sign of the donut.
8: Jack Nicholson.
3: Whoa! Hey! It's Tom Jones, right?
8: And yes, Tom Jones.
13: It's not unusual to be loved by anyone.
8: Attacks.
4: Why can't we all just get along?
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2: 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Hey, this is not a test. This

Eric. I want to take you higher. Hey, everybody. Welcome back to hour number three with ALAN live from the city of White Settlement, Texas. It is 4 minutes past the hour. Just a reminder, coming up at 3:30 on the Central Time Zone, it's another great episode of the exciting adventure of Superman, the radio show. Phone lines are open, 1-817-246-3464. I'll be right there to pick up that phone and play your favorite golden oldie like Bill Harris.

That's right, baby. Rock on with ALAN. Here's Mr. Personality himself, Lloyd Price. Lady Luck!

0: wet.
1: And Margaret along with Elvis Presley and The Lady Loves Me from Viva Las Vegas. Hey, how about those Four Seasons featuring Frankie Valli back in 1964? Save It For Me. Coming up next, James Jones.

0: Hey, you know what that sound is, don't you? That's right, get ready. It's time for Super Band, the radio show. Now, don't go away. We'll be right back with more of your golden oldies.
1: Transcription feature, Superman!
2: It's a plane!
3: It's Superman! And now, Superman, mighty visitor from another world who came to Earth when the planet Krypton was destroyed by quakes and explosions. Superman, who can bend steel in his bare hands, leap tall buildings at a single bound, race a speeding bullet to its target, and walks about among human beings disguised as mild Clark Kent, news reporter for a great metropolitan paper. Curious events at Horn House, the New England home of Jimmy Olsen's Aunt Louisa, have led Jimmy and Clark Kent to believe that a group of smugglers is using the place, together with its old lighthouse and dock, as a secret base. Queer sounds in the cellar below the kitchen, lamps in the lighthouse, which has been dark for two generations. Strange behavior on the part of old Miss Horn herself. When we last saw them, Kent and Jimmy had rushed out to the lighthouse and captured a man who had been signaling from the tower after a chase that left the stranger unconscious. While still at the lighthouse, Kent and Jimmy had received an urgent plea for help from old Aunt Louisa, back in the kitchen of Horn House, in the form of three sharp rings of the house telephone bell, a signal for help suggested to her by Kent. As our story continues today, Jimmy and Kent are hurrying back over the stretch of beach to Horn House, carrying the unconscious figure of the stranger between them. Listen.
4: Steady, Jimmy. Look. Why don't you run on ahead?
5: No, I'll stick here with you, Mr. Kent. You can carry this guy all by yourself.
4: Oh, yes, I could.
5: Anyway, we're almost there. Who do you think he is?
4: Can't imagine. But we'll hang on to him until we find out, I can tell you that. Say, look. Look ahead. Didn't we leave your aunt in the kitchen with the lights lit?
5: Only that's so. Now the lights are out. It's dark. The whole house is dark. Aunt Lou! Aunt Lou!
4: She must have needed help, or she wouldn't have rung the telephone. Come on, Jimmy. Here we are. All right, open the door.
5: Okay. Golly, it's dark. Aunt Lou?
4: Here. Drop this fellow on the floor for now.
5: There we are.
4: All right, find the switch.
5: I've got it here. Great Scott, Mr. Kent. Look, the cellar door. We left it closed and now it's open.
4: Jimmy, what's that whining? Sounds like a dog in the closet.
5: It's Tiger. Aunt Lou must have shut him in. But what for? And where is she?
4: I don't know where she is, but I know where she went. She opened the door and went down in the cellar.
5: Come on, Mr. Kent. We've got to find her, quick.
4: Wait a minute. That dog, Tiger, does he know you, Jimmy? Will he do what you say?
5: Sure he will, but what do you want?
4: We'll make him stand guard over this fellow on the floor. Come on, let him out. Hurry.
5: Hey, Jimmy, stop him. He's going
4: behind. No. No, he's not. Jimmy, look, he knows him. The dog knows him. He's licking his face.
5: By golly, you're right. Hey, stop it. Stop it, Tiger. Tiger. Mr. Kent. Who is he?
4: Search me, Jimmy. We can't wonder about that now. We've got to find your aunt.
5: Come on, down the cellar door.
4: No, Jimmy, wait. I may be wrong. You go upstairs and look all over. Look through the library.
5: He never went there. It's been locked for years.
4: Well, never mind. Look everywhere. We can't afford to miss her. I'll go down cellar. Now, if you find her, yell out. Quick now.
5: Okay. I'd rather come with you, Mr. Kent. But if you say look upstairs, that's what I'll do.
4: That's the boy.
5: What about this guy here?
4: I'm afraid he's hurt more than I thought. We can't do anything about that right now. Now that we find Miss Horn. Go along, Jimmy.
5: Okay, Mr. Kent. Tiger, you stay right there. You hear? Stay there.
6: Thank heavens. Got rid of Jimmy. She didn't go upstairs. She came down here in the cellar. But there may be trouble. And I don't want the boy mixed up in it if I can help.
7: Jimmy, Mr.
6: What?
7: Kent!
6: Miss Horn.
7: Quick!
6: She's calling.
7: Quick!
6: She's not here in the cellar. She...
7: Jimmy!
6: Where? Quick, Scott, that
7: Mr.
6: wall.
7: Kent.
6: There's an opening in the cellar wall, and it's closing. Too late. She's down the passageway, a secret passageway under Horn House, and the wall's closed behind her. But concrete doesn't stop Superman. Not for long. Almost through. I never saw this when I was down here before. Never thought the wall wasn't solid. Well, that won't stop me. Not over 3 seconds more. Now then. Miss Horn! Miss Horn! I'm coming, Miss Horn.
2: Mr. Kent, what's the matter? I heard the noise.
6: Jimmy, coming down the stairs. Back to Clark Kent.
5: Mr. Kent, what happened? Golly, that hole, where does it lead to?
4: Jimmy, you're just in time. Your aunt's down there. I heard her calling.
2: Jimmy!
4: Come on.
2: Jimmy!
4: Coming, Miss Horn.
2: Jimmy!
5: Come on, Mr. Kent. I hear her. Golly, what is this place?
4: Jimmy, it's a secret passage, a gallery.
5: Where does it go to?
4: I don't know. Probably down the dock. Oh, there's your aunt. She's all right.
5: Hey, Lou. Didn't really hurt you, did he?
7: I come here to talk to Miss Lou about her mortgage. Came to the door, and then I seen that poor fella on the floor with a dog all over him. Thought he was killed.
4: So you came in to help, eh?
7: Of course I did. Who wouldn't? Picked him up and carried him onto the couch.
4: Uh-huh.
7: And then that there dog laid into me like I don't know what.
5: I'll say he did. Gosh, mister, I thought you were a goner, all right.
4: Clear. Tiger ever do a thing like that before, Jimmy?
5: Not that I ever heard of.
7: Listen here, I can't stand around all night. I come here to talk to Miss Lou.
4: Well, I'm terribly sorry, but... You heard what she said.
7: No. Won't talk to me, eh? Well, I ain't coming many more times.
4: Now, look here, Mr. Quinby. Miss Horn's been upset this evening. Better get a rest.
7: Rest? Don't you worry. I ain't going to bother her none. I'm going right out. Right this minute. Open the door, boy.
5: Yes, sir. Only please don't hold this against Aunt Lou. She's just not herself.
7: Never mind telling me my business, young man. Just you get that there door open. Reckon I know when I ain't wanted.
4: I'll ask Miss Horn to get in touch with you tomorrow, Mr.
5: Just
4: Quinby.
5: Just a second. The door is stuck. Oh, no, it isn't either. It's locked. There. Good night, Mr. Quinby. Aunt Lou will see you tomorrow.
7: Maybe she will, and maybe she won't.
5: Gee, I guess he's pretty sore.
4: Is he, Jimmy? Sore or relieved?
5: Relieved? Golly, Mr. Kent, what do you mean?
4: I mean he was relieved to be getting off so easily.
5: Getting off?
4: Oh, Jimmy, wake up. Does a man pick the middle of the night in a night like this to come and talk about mortgages?
5: Jimmy, I never thought of that.
4: He says he came in to help a man on the floor being attacked by a dog.
8: But the door was locked when you tried to let him out.
5: Say, that's right.
8: You think he rushed in and then calmly turned around and locked himself into a room with a savage dog? Well, do you?
5: But if he didn't, my God.
8: Mr. Kent, Jimmy, that man Jasper Quinby was here in Horn House all the time. He was here, but we didn't see him. You see what that means? It means there's another secret passage in the house that leads directly into this room.
9: Mr. Kent, can't you do something?
8: Now, Jimmy, keep all this to yourself. Not a word to your Aunt Lou. Now that we know what it means.
5: I get you, Mr. Kent.
8: All right. Coming, Miss Horn. Mr. Quinby left. He said he'd see you tomorrow.
10: Oh, Aunt Lou, you've been crying.
9: Oh, he's so white and still. Just look at him. Can we get a doctor, Mr. Kent?
8: He'll be all right, Miss Horn. After all, it's his own fault.
5: Aunt Lou, what is it? What's the matter?
9: Oh, don't you understand? Don't you see? You knew I was hiding something, not telling you everything.
8: Miss Horn.
9: You thought I got you out of the house on purpose, and I did.
8: You did?
9: I was a threat of this. I didn't know for sure, but when Tiger got so quiet that first night, I just knew.
5: Tiger? Mr. Kent, I know. Don't you remember just a while ago when we let him out of the closet? How he tried to lick the guy's face?
8: Miss Horn. Great heavens. You don't mean...
9: Mr. Kent, I do. My own flesh and blood. Running with no good and smugglers. This is my nephew. This is Christopher Horn.
11: Christopher Horn. At least a part of the mystery is solved. But what of the rest? What strange connection is there between Christopher Horn and Jasper Quinby? And what was Quinby himself doing in Horn House? And why was he suddenly attacked by the dog, Tiger? Next time, more thrills, excitement. Tune in and follow the thrilling story of Superman. And remember, tune in the next thrilling installment of the transcription feature, Superman.
12: Up in the sky, look!
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12: 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It's Superman!
11: Superman is a copyrighted feature appearing in Action Comics magazine.
0: Hey, be sure to be with us tomorrow for more of this action-packed adventure. It's Superman, the radio show. Heard Monday through Friday at 3:30 on that Central Time Zone. Now we're going to get back to the 50s, the 60s, the 70s. Going to throw in a few other years here and there. Take your phone request right now. 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Or you can message me on Facebook. It's the 24th day of June as we bring you Bobby B with his version of Poetry in Motion. Coming up next.

0: David Seville, along with those Chipmunks there, with that ragtime cowboy Joe.
1: Look, boys, if you're going to stay out here at my ranch, you better get acquainted. Here comes my foreman, Tex Mellonhead. Tex, meet Lou Costello, my nephew, and his friend, Bud Abbott.
2: Hi, boys. All right, everybody works on this ranch. Come on, let's get busy.
3: Hey, wait a minute. I didn't come out here to work. I haven't got the time.
2: Oh, you haven't got the time, huh? Get a load of this Costello. He works in pictures. He's on the radio. He makes thousands of dollars a week. And I gotta go out and buy a watch to tell
4: him
2: the time.
4: Wait a minute, look, Mellonhead, I didn't ask you to go out and buy me a watch.
2: Oh.
4: You don't have to buy me a watch.
2: You want me to go out and steal one, huh? That's how I make my living. I'm not a foreman on the ranch. Say it, I'm a crook. I steal.
4: Look, Mellonhead, you never stole anything in your life.
2: Oh, I spent 15 years in Alcatraz for nothing, huh? Go on, while you're at it, tell everybody that I shot a cashier in the bank. Oh, I shot a guy. Start a rumor.
4: I didn't start nothing.
2: Say I shot a man. Go ahead.
4: Why should I say you shot a guy? I swear, Mellonhead, you never shot the cashier.
2: I missed him, huh?
4: I was
2: I can't shoot straight.
4: How do you like that? Now what did I say?
2: What did you say?
4: Yeah.
2: Get a load of him. Doesn't even know what he's saying, and he takes up my time. I should be doing my work, and you keep me standing here.
4: Look, Mellonhead, I don't want you to stand here. Go take a walk.
2: Oh, wear out my boots, huh?
4: Okay, then take a ride, take a bus, take a streetcar. Go on, take a taxi.
2: What's wrong with a train?
4: I got nothing against trains.
2: You wouldn't mention trains, huh?
4: Why should I talk about
2: now
4: trains?
2: Now he's against the railroad. Stop the train. No more trains. Goes to show you, my brother was out of work for 11 years. This morning he got a little job on the railroad, a brakeman. Now Costello wants to stop all the trains just to throw my brother out of work.
4: Who said anything about your brother not working, Mellonhead? Let your brother work. Let him work 365 days a year.
2: Oh, he shouldn't even have one day off.
4: Work at all, son. He don't have to work at all.
2: Now you want
4: to
2: make a bum out of him.
4: Who wants to make a bum out of him?
2: Poor man works and he can't even have one day off.
4: Let him take a day off. Go ahead. Let him take Thanksgiving Day off.
2: Thanksgiving Day. The only day he gets double overtime, he lays him off.
4: Will you forget about your brother?
2: Fine thing. The only brother I got, he wants me to forget him. My brother, the man who introduced me to Marie, my darling little wife. Oh, now you're dragging my wife into the argument.
4: I didn't even mention your wife, Mellonhead.
2: Oh, you wouldn't mention her. My wife isn't good enough for you to talk about, huh? Go on. Tell him. My wife is a miserable, ugly old battle axe.
4: Mellonhead, I've seen your wife. Your wife is charming. She's lovable. Very affectionate.
2: Oh, so you're the guy.
4: No, I'm not. I am not
2: the
4: guy.
2: Come on, take off your coat. Fight like a man.
4: Okay, Mellonhead, you got me good and mad now. You want to fight, huh?
2: Yes.
4: Well, I'll fight you. You meet me at the pool room at 8 o'clock. I'll trade punches with you. And furthermore, to show you I'm not afraid of you, Mellonhead, I'll let you take the first punch.
2: In the alley?
4: No, on the punch board. 5 cents a chance.

Clarence Frog Band, Henry Baby, I Ain't Got a Home. These are the Bee Gees. I started a joke. The joke, guess what? It was on me. Chad and Jeremy coming up next, If I Love You.

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from 1964. Those are the Jays with Jamie, the third version of Summer Place. Here comes AC with a little DC. You shook me all night long.

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Well, that's going to do it for the Wednesday edition of Alan's Golden Oldies Live on this 24th day of June. 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Big thank you out to our sponsors to make it all happen. Now don't go away. Bob Hope's on the way with some great laughter. It's the Old Time Radio Show, followed by Mike Bonero's Jukebox Party, and how about a rebroadcast of G-Man from today? We'll return tomorrow with more of the history of rock and roll live. So till then, this is Alan saying goodnight. God bless you all. Love one another. And remember one little thing. No matter what anybody tells you, baby, rock and roll, it's here to stay. Be safe. Bye-bye.

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5: 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This is Bob Walt Disney Hope, telling you to use Pepsodent. You won't have any Dumbos in your gumbos. Or, this is Bob Tire Conservation Hope, telling you if you change to Pepsodent, your teeth will always have white sidewalls, you'll get better smileage, and never need a new set of treads in your head. Well, everyone is talking about the rubber shortage, and you have to be awfully careful these days. They'll steal anything that's made of rubber. Some poor guy had a suspender stolen on Hollywood Boulevard yesterday, and his pants fell down. But I was wearing my bloomers at the time. And today I saw one of the dead-end kids rolling a new tire past my house, so I said, what did you take for that tire? He said, I don't know. What did you pay for it? You know, you can save your tires by putting your brakes on easy and by starting up slow at red lights. I started up slow when the light turned green this morning, and I drove 10 miles with three cars from Glendale on top of my Pontiac. Everyone will have to help. The women will have to sacrifice and keep wearing their old girdles. That's no snap. I don't mind giving up rubber, metal, paper bags, wood, and even tinfoil, but gee whiz, I hope they won't make Nelson Eddy stop delivering my shortening bread. And with a shortage of automobiles, we may even have to go back to the days of the horse and buggy. Can you imagine walking down Hollywood Boulevard and seeing horses on the street, and some of them in flats in the sidewalks? Everyone out here is practicing riding a bicycle in case we have an auto shortage. I took Hedy Lamarr bicycling yesterday over all the big hills around here, and it was a lot of fun, but I kept falling off the handlebars. And I saw Edward Arnold walking down the street today, and I said, you know, Ed, you ought to start riding a bicycle. He said, look closely, I am. Really an expert bicycle rider, though. I was riding down the road in front of my house, and I turned to some friends and said, look, no hands. And you should have heard them cheer as I disappeared down that open manhole. Bing Crosby has a bicycle built for two, and it sure looks cute as they go by, just him and the stork clapping along. But I want to tell you, Bing is really doing his bit for the country. Crosby sent all his horses to the cavalry. But they sent a note back saying, no thanks, they did their bit in the last war. But there's one man on this Ciclona. Oh, Professor.
6: No rubber on my heels.
5: Tell me, Professor, what are you doing to conserve your tires?
6: I worked out a simple scheme. I used two at a time and put them on my car, corner caddy.
5: Kelowna, caddy corner.
6: Corner caddy.
5: Caddy corner.
6: Corner caddy.
5: Caddy corner.
6: What's the difference? Somebody swiped them anyway.
5: You know, Kelowna, there are a lot of shortages. For instance, I'm having a problem with my sugar.
6: What's that?
5: Kelowna, my sugar. My sugar.
6: Too bad you didn't speak sooner. I got engaged yesterday.
5: Kelowna, you know you awaken the beast in me?
6: I know. He left the 7 o'clock call.
5: Kelowna, I can see that you're not patriotic.
6: Don't be silly, Hope. I'm very patriotic. All this week, I've been busy collecting defense blondes.
5: No. Look, Professor, you mean you've been busy collecting defense bonds.
6: Blondes.
5: Bonds.
6: Blondes.
5: Bonds.
6: Well, you have your fun, and I'll have mine.
5: But, Colonna, I'm speaking about our country's defense fund. Something new has been added all around this year. I'm working for a new sponsor.
3: New sponsor?
5: That's right, Skin.
3: 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Then we change his sponsor. Yes, ladies and gentlemen, Bob Hope and Company have a new sponsor starting tonight. 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
5: And here's Francis Langford with Six Hits and a Miss singing You Made Me Love You and dedicating it to the boys at Camp Forest, Tennessee. Sing it, Francis.

0: Crawford and the Six Sisters are singing You Made Me Love You for the boys at Camp Forest, Tennessee. And the way you sang that, Frances, You Made Me Love You.
1: Now, now, Bob, don't start giving me your line again.
0: Why, Frances, in all the time you've been on this program, I've been a perfect gentleman, haven't I? I've never kissed you or tried to hug you or hold your hand, have I?
1: No, Bob.
0: Is your brother really a cop?
1: Bob, I want to thank you for inviting me over to Fairmount to see you making your new picture with Madeline Carroll.
0: Say, Frances, you notice my dressing room? My dressing room window faces Maddie's dressing room window.
1: Yes, and that's a cute idea she has. Barbed wire curtains.
0: Yeah, they keep the sun out, my mother's. But, Frances, don't I make a romantic figure in my love scenes with Madeline?
1: Oh, yes, Bob. I love the way the light in your brown eyes shines on the bags below.
0: You add things after rehearsal.
1: But I'm only kidding, Bob. Ginny Ennis, Betty Hutton, Ben Gage, and myself all think you're a great actor. And we went around telling that to everybody.
0: Oh, thanks, Frances. That was nice of you. After all, I don't like to blow my own horn.
1: Well, just keep a firm grip on our options, Bob, and you've got a brass section for life. See you later.
0: Thank you, Frances. And now, ladies and gentlemen, it is my privilege to present one of Hollywood's finest actors and comedians, soon to be seen in the Warner Brothers picture, Arsenic and Old Lace, Mr. Edward Everett Horton.
2: Thank you. Thank you, Bob. Thank you. Thank you very much indeed.
0: Are you all ready? Did you like that introduction?
2: Oh, it was nice, wasn't it? What I mean is it sounded so sincere. Do you always sound so sincere, Bob?
0: No, but I'm getting a little practice. I appear before my draft board tomorrow.
2: You appear before the draft board? My word, they must be desperate for men.
0: Why, what's wrong with me, Eddie?
2: Oh, nothing, nothing, nothing. I just thought they were taking the young fellows first.
0: Oh, I'm ready to go any minute, but I've got dependents.
2: Yes, I suppose you have, but isn't that overdoing it, walking up and down in front of the draft board all day long with baby snooks in your arms?
0: Yes, and I kept tripping over my skirt.
2: Tell me, Bob, what part of it do they build? What part of it do they build here in this room?
0: Just a minute, Edward. This is NBC. I was tripping over that egg there, too. This is NBC. No one's building anything. I'm just in here to tell jokes.
2: My word, really? You mean there's a place this size left in Los Angeles where they don't make airplanes?
0: Why, Eddie, whatever gave you the idea that they were making airplanes here?
2: Well, when I came in, Bob, you were standing, so all I could see was your profile, and boy, oh boy, just look at that propeller.
0: Well, it comes in handy for prying tires off parked cars anyway.
2: Bob, how come your nose tilts so much?
0: Well, the stork that delivered me was up the night before playing a pinball machine. Tell me, Everett, I mean Eddie, say, where'd you get that middle name?
2: Oh, Everett? Well, my father reads history books. What's your middle name?
0: Panatella. My old man reads cigar wrappers.
2: But seriously, Bob, you mean you haven't got a third name that people call you by?
0: Well, yes, I have.
2: What is it?
0: Oh, it's hardly worth going off the air for. By the way, do you listen to our show, Ed?
2: Yes, indeed, Bob. I always tune in on your show, and you are one of the funniest men on the radio today.
0: Oh, really? Well, that's quite a compliment you've given me.
2: Yes, well, this is quite a script you've given me.
0: Well, I thought I was doing all right, Eddie. I've been on this program 4 years.
2: Really? Well, I don't see why you spent your time so foolishly in 4 years. My word, you could have gone through high school.
0: Why, I went to high school. At least I went 2 years.
2: Why didn't you finish?
0: Well, by that time, I got so I could figure out the Esquire cartoons and what else does a guy need.
2: Oh, that's very funny, huh? Esquire cartoons? Are there cartoons in Esquire? I never noticed them.
0: Would you like to appear in Hobby Lobby? Oh, by the way, Eddie, I saw you last week at the El Capitan Theater here, and you were swell in your play, Springtime for Henry.
2: Oh, thank you, Bob. And if I do say it myself, I made quite a bit of money with Springtime for Henry.
0: Yeah, well, you're going to be sorry around March 15th.
2: Why? What's March 15th?
0: Springtime for Henry Morgenthau. But I saw your play, and your performance was great.
2: I saw you in Louisiana Purchase.
0: And my performance was...
2: And in Technicolor, too.
0: What are you doing these days, Eddie?
2: Well, I just finished making a new picture for Warner Brothers, Arsenic and Old Lace. It's a horror picture.
0: Oh, how nice. You know, I've appeared in some horror pictures, too.
2: I know, but this one is intentional. The picture, Bob, the picture is about two ladies who murder all their male roomers.
0: Gosh, they really mean it when they tell you your week is up, huh? Well, I'd like to see how they murdered those fellas. Could we act out a little picture right here?
2: Why, I guess we could. Have we got anybody we could use for a corpse?
0: Oh, sure, that's Skinny Anna. See him over there?
3: Really?
0: I thought we could use him for a corpse.
2: Don't you think he's a little too far gone? Bob, really, so that's Skinny Anna?
0: Yes.

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And if you tell me that my heart's on fire, I'm gonna let it burn. I'm gonna be a shocking mockingbird. I'm gonna mingle with the best.

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0: Hutton and the Six Hits and the Mist. Betty Hutton singing Shady Ladybird. Okay, Larry.
1: Well, Bob, tonight I want to tell the folks about a new and very important last-minute checkup on their attractiveness. It's called Pepsodent's new 2-second beauty test for teeth. Pepsodent's tongue test. It tells you quickly and conclusively if your teeth are as clean and bright as they ought to be. It tells you in a flash if your smile will register as you want it to. It's very simple. Try it right now and you'll see what I mean.
2: Right now, run the tip of your tongue over your teeth. Feel that filmy coating? That's what dentists call materia alba. And it doesn't belong on teeth. It collects stains, makes teeth look dingy, makes your mouth feel unhappy. And what's more, it's a sign that your present toothpaste may be letting you down. It's a sign that you ought to switch to the new improved Pepsodent toothpaste because Pepsodent fights this filmy coating in two ways.
1: First, because of the higher irium content, it acts quickly to loosen and wash away the sticky coating. And second, its exclusive polishing agent buffs teeth to such a shiny smoothness that coating slides off, doesn't collect and stain. So run your tongue over your teeth right now. You can tell in 2 seconds that you need the new high-speed action of this new Pepsodent toothpaste. And when you use it, you've got a thrill coming. It's so smooth, so tasty. It will make your mouth feel like a fresh spring morning. Go to your drug counter tonight and say, Pepsodent toothpaste, please.
2: Once again, ladies and gentlemen, we resume reading The Life of Bob Hope, They Got Me Covered. We take it out and very... In the past weeks, we have shown you how Robert grows up. In growing up, he passes through many periods. First, babyhood. We find him uttering his first words to the baby in the next crib.
3: Hiya, babe.
2: During his infancy, Robert's mother was very proud of him. And here we find her showing baby Robert to a neighbor for the first time.
4: Oh, Mr. Horton, look, I have a surprise for you. This is Robert.
5: Oh, my, how cute. But hasn't he got awfully large ears for a bloodhound?
2: Yes, Robert's mother was very proud of him. She used to put him up where all the neighbors could see him, where he was in plain sight of everyone. And she used to say,
6: come on, folks, try your luck. It's only a nickel for 3 baseballs.
2: Several baseballs hit Robert on the head, and he decides to become a comedian. He comes... he comes to Hollywood, and at once...

0: decides to make a name for himself in Hollywood's fastest growing industry. He goes to work. But the tires are glued on. However, Bob soon gets a job in pictures. His great success continues in Hollywood, and finally, Bob Hope decides to hire a valet. He interviews applicants.
1: Are you a gentleman's gentleman?
2: Yes, sir, but in your case, I'm willing to make an exception.
0: So he hires Edward Everett Horton as his valet. And now we find them getting ready for a big evening.
2: Mr. Hope.
1: Yes, Edward.
2: I have a hot tub ready.
1: A hot tub? Ain't we got enough tubs without you stealing another one?
2: Well, for goodness sake, somebody join me. What I meant to say, sir, was that your bath is ready. Here, get in.
1: All right, I'll get in. Here I am, and the water is just right.
2: Sir?
1: Yes, yes. What is it, Edward?
2: Well, perhaps it's none of my business, sir, but don't you think you're getting a bit too big for the sink?
1: All right, I'll get out and get dressed. Now I'll dab myself with some of this OD cologne. There, I spilled quite a bit on. Take a deep breath, Edward. How does that smell?
2: Use a little more, sir. You're gaining on it.
1: I want to be well-dressed tonight, Edward. Remember, this is an important affair, so put out my best clothes. I want to walk in there feeling solid.
2: There. There. How is that now? Do you feel solid?
1: No, lace me tighter.
2: I can't lace you tighter, sir. You've got more bustle than I've got muscle.
1: Well, say, Edward, we better hurry. I've got to go to the premiere of Madeline Carroll's new picture this evening. Say, did Maddie call me yet?
2: Yes, sir. Everything.
1: Oh, well, I'm taking Betty Hutton anyway. I phoned for a cab a half an hour ago. I can't understand why it isn't here. Hello?
3: Hello. This is cab driver Colonna, master of transportation, expert driver of safety cabs, guardian of public conveyances, also special rates for running over jacks.
1: Listen, Professor, you were supposed to be here long ago in your taxi. Where are you?
3: Well, Hope, I'm on a very winding street. I think I better cut the blocks out of my way. Just a minute. There's a street sign here.
1: Well, what does it say?
3: Say, Hope, where's the Burma Road?
1: Colonna, stop fooling. You can't be on the Burma Road.
3: Chinese woman driver.
1: Listen, Professor, you're acting silly. Do you feel all right?
3: Of course. I'm in good condition. I always keep myself in the funk.
1: No, no, pink.
3: Punk,
1: pink,
3: punk,
1: pink.
3: Oh, let's call it table tennis, and the heck with it.
1: Stop talk, Colonna. Where is your brain?
3: Working nights at Lockheed. Say, Hope, if you haven't got anything to do tonight, how about you and me playing a game of tiddly pink?
1: You mean tiddlywink.
3: Tink, wink, tink,
1: wink.
3: Oh, anyone listening to this program knows it's tink.
1: No applause in there, please. Well, never mind him, Edward. He'll be here soon. I better hurry and get dressed. Open the closet to get my dinner jacket out.
2: Yes, sir.
4: Why, there are a lot of moths in there.
2: And really, sir, really, moths are the really up to date.
1: They're up to date. Are they eating my tuxedo?
2: No, sir, they're flying over it and bombing it with moths.
1: Well, come on, Edward, let's go outside and get a cab.
2: Yes.
1: Here comes a taxi. He's coming pretty fast. Oh, taxi! Taxi! Stop!
5: Who, me?
1: Come on, Edward, let's get in. Start the motor, Colonna.
5: Motor? You mean other cabs have motors?
1: Certainly.
5: No wonder I feel so tired. I have to pedal all day.
6: Oh, Bob, here I am. I hope I'm not late.
1: No, you're just on time. Come on, Betty, hop in the cab.
6: Say, Bob, before we go any further, there's one thing I want to know. Who's paying for this cab?
1: Why, Betty, how can you ask a thing like that? You know what a gentleman I am, and you know how I arrange for paying everything when I take a girl out.
6: Okay, get out the dice.
2: Please, Betty, don't talk that way to Bob. After all, he's taking you to the theater tonight, to an opening.
1: Yes, to an opening.
6: See, Bob, you think I'll be able to fit through that hole in the wall?
1: Well, come on, Colonna, drive us to the Paramount Theater.
2: Why, it rather crammed back here in the cab.
6: You're right, Mr. Horton. It is pretty crowded back here. Mind if I sit on your lap?
2: On my lap? Oh, well, Richard, dear me, how embarrassing. Well, why should you want to do a thing like that?
6: Well, I'm getting a little tired of holding you on mine.
1: You know, Edward, Betty here is a wonderful jitterbug. Did you ever jitterbug?
2: Jitterbug? No, sir, but I have sometimes stepped on Japanese beetles.
5: Hey, you guys in the back of the cab, are you kissing that girl?
1: No.
5: Are you holding hands with her?
1: No.
5: Are you hugging her?
1: No.
5: Want to get out and wait for the bus?
1: Listen, Professor, attend to your driving. Attend to your driving, will you?
5: Well, I'll do my best.
1: Run it right in through there. Attend to it, old boy. Right in through there.
5: Okay. Say, we're coming to a crossroads, and on my left is a big truck coming at me doing 60 miles an hour.
1: Doing 60 miles an hour. Kelowna, stop and let the truck go through first.
5: I just hope if the truck is on my left, that means I have the right of way. And if I have the right of way, that truck has to stop for me. Here goes. Think anybody believes this?
7: Okay, Bud, pull up to the curb.
5: Yes, officer.
7: Now tell me, Bud, where do you think you're going? To a fire?
1: Yeah, we're going to a fire. What about it?
8: Well, take me. I'm just a big squirt.
5: What do you know? We're out of gas. We're near this gas station, and it has a grease tip. All the car needs is a little gas and grease. I'll hop out and run the car up to the top. Well, car's way up on top of the grease pit now, and I'm standing under it.
1: Oh, Kelowna, you better get out from under the car. Only mechanics know how to work those things.
5: Don't be silly, Holt. Watch. I'll lower it very slowly. I'll have plenty of time to get out of the way. Kelowna! Kelowna! Kelowna! Let's call me Flathead.
9: The memories, each schooner and her friend, upon you we depend, and if our mightn't to your liking, we all bound then to thank you so much, and thanks for the memories.
10: You can never get enough. 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
1: 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Let's take it back.
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Yeah, we're putting the fun back into rock and roll right here with Mike Blair's Jukebox Party, because those were the Beach Boys telling us about Bob Moran. Yeah, his Jimmy Childs was one of those backseat classics.

to the Jukebox Party. We've got more rock and roll fun for everyone. Claudine Clark and those party lines. Yeah, here's one that should have made it, but nobody played it. Gonna take you back in time. Little Dynamite Doo-Wop Delight for you by the Dream Kings.

It's Yours and Pretty One by Ruby and the Romantics. It's My Summer Love. It's the Jukebox Party, and we're going to give you more from 1964. It's a classic by Jim.

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If you're enjoying the jukebox party and it's making you feel good, why don't you make your friends feel good also? Let them know when and where they can catch the big broadcast and listen to some great oldies like this one by

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0: 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Here with Mike Blaze, Jukebox Party. 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

game. We only got 1 hour left at the Jukebox Party, but I thank you so much for being here. My name's Mike Belair. Keeping those memories rolling your way. Here's one off the rare pile. It's the Cosmic Rays, and Daddy's gonna tell you no lies.

always like that one by Paul Anka, Tonight, My Love Tonight. Here with Mike Belay's Jukebox Patty, where we're putting the fun back into rock and roll. And every once in a while, we sneak in one of those sad movies. Here's

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that's the Four Seasons and Big Man's World right here with Mike Belay's Jukebox Party. I hope all this great music is bringing back a flood of memories for you. Oh, yeah, we're keeping them alive one at a time. We got some blues for you right now as we go back to 1957 with this one.

brought me around. And now I'm back to let you know I can really shake 'em down.